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1: It's raisins that make Post-Raisin Bran so wonderful. 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

Throughout history, there have been many songs written about the Eternal Triangle. This next one tells the story of a Mr. Grayson, a beautiful woman, and a condemned man named Tom Dooley. When the sun rises tomorrow, Tom Dooley must hang.

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0: 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Ronnie Milsap. Johnny Paycheck. And Kenny Rogers.
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4: 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Herman's Hermits, with Mrs. Brown, You've Got a Lovely Daughter.

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0: 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Ricky Skaggs. Ronnie Millsap. Johnny Paycheck. And Marty Robbins.

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4: Written by Smokey Robinson of the Miracles. Here is Mary Wells with Mike Eye. Number 1, the week of May 16th, 1964.

0: Yeah, Breaker 19, this here's a rubber duck. You got a copy on me, Big Ben? Come on. Yeah, 10-4, Big Ben, for sure, for sure. By golly, it's clean, clear to Flagtown. Come on. Yeah, it's a big 10-4 there, Big Ben. Yeah, we definitely got the front door, good buddy. Mercy sakes alive, looks like we got us a convoy.
1: Dark of the moon on the 6th of June in a Kenworth pulling logs. Cab over Pete with a reefer on and a Jimmy hauling hogs. We is heading for Bear on I-10 about a mile out of Shaky Town. I says, Pig Pen, this here's a rubber duck and I'm about to put the hammer.

0: Now you will back off them hogs. Good, 10-4, about 5 miles or so. 10, roger, them hogs is getting intense up here.
1: By the time we got into Tulsa Town, we had 85 trucks in all. But they's a roadblock up on the clover leaf, and them bears was wall to wall. Yeah, them smokies as thick as bugs on a bumper. 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I says, calling all trucks, this here is the duck. 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

0: Ben. 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Yeah, them hulk is starting to close up my sinuses. Mercy sakes, you better back off another 10.
1: Well, we rolled up Interstate 44 like a rocket sled on rails. We tore up all of our swindle sheets and left them setting on the scales. By the time we hit that shy town, them bears was getting smart. They'd brought up some reinforcements from the Illinois National Guard. There's armored cars and tanks and jeeps and rigs of every size. Yeah, them chicken coops was full of bears and choppers filled the skies. Well, we shot the line, we went for broke with 1,000 screaming trucks and 11 long-haired friends of Jesus in a chartreuse microbus.
0: Duck to Sodbuster, come on there, yeah, 10-4, Sodbuster, listen, you want to put that microbus in behind that suicide jockey? Yeah, he's hauling dynamite, and he needs all the help he can get.
1: Well, we laid a strip for the Jersey Shore and prepared to cross the line. I could see the bridge was lined with bears, but it didn't have a doggone dime. I says, Pigpen, this here's a rubber duck. We just ain't a gonna pay no toll. So we

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1: Six decades of memories. American classics, American country. 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
0: 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Coming up next is an artist who, in the middle 1970s, became the biggest seller for RCA Records since Elvis Presley. With over 39 number one hits, here's Charlie Pride.

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4: 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Here is Sheila.
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3: One. Overheard harmonizing in the school lunchroom. This group went on to have three top 10 hits. This song reached number one for 3 weeks in April 1963. The Chiffons, He's So Fine.

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0: 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The Oak Ridge Boys. Ricky Skaggs. Ronnie Milsap. Johnny Paycheck. And Johnny Cash.
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Number one the week of December 26th. I Feel Fine.

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1: Today in history.
2: September 30th, 1949. End of an early Cold War crisis as the last U.S. transport plane makes its run in the Berlin airlift. The American organized airlift brought millions of tons of food and fuel and other supplies to what was then West Berlin during a Soviet blockade. 1962. A pivotal struggle for America's civil rights movement reaches its climax at the University of Mississippi. That's where James Meredith, under federal protection, succeeds on his fourth try in becoming the first black student to register for classes. 1791. The Magic Flute, the opera composed by Wolfgang Amadeus Mozart, premieres in Vienna, Austria. And 1955.
3: You're tearing me apart!
2: Actor James Dean is killed when his car smashes into another on a California highway. The rebel icon was just 24 years old. Today in history, September 30th, Tim McGuire, The Associated Press.

I pretended hard to be. Guess you could say she saw through me and hugged my neck. I came home unexpectedly and caught her crying needlessly in the middle of the day. And it was in the early spring when

0: too long, it wasn't vain. And I laughed at her and she got mad. The first day that she planted it was just
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0: If somebody mentioned the name Harold Lloyd Jenkins, you might not know who they were talking about. But in the middle 1960s, this artist changed his name and became one of the biggest sellers in country music history. Here's Conway Twitty.

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2: September 30th, 1949. End of an early Cold War crisis as the last U.S. transport plane makes its run in the Berlin airlift. The American organized airlift brought millions of tons of food and fuel and other supplies to what was then West Berlin during a Soviet blockade. 1962. A pivotal struggle for America's civil rights movement reaches its climax at the University of Mississippi. That's where James Meredith, under federal protection, succeeds on his fourth try in becoming the first black student to register for classes. 1791. The Magic Flute, the opera composed by Wolfgang Amadeus Mozart, premieres in Vienna, Austria. And 1955.
3: You're tearing me apart!
2: Actor James Dean is killed when his car smashes into another on a California highway. The rebel icon was just 24 years old. Today in history, September 30th. Tim McGuire, The Associated Press.
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3: Dearly beloved, we are gathered here today to get through this thing called life. Electric word, life, it means forever, and that's a mighty long time. But I'm here to tell you, there's something else. The afterworld. A world of never-ending happiness. You can always see the sun. Day or night.

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2: Until that day over Macho Grande.
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2: No, I'm afraid I'll never get over Macho Grande. Forget it, Lieutenant. It wasn't a pretty picture. Let's go.
3: Right, sir.
0: Now, here comes the music. 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
1: Now, another exciting episode in the life of the most fantastic crime fighter the world has ever known. In our last very exciting episode, the Winged Warrior, in London on special assignment, was asked to submit to a competency test by British security.
2: You say you're not afraid of anything.
3: I'm not afraid of anything, no.
2: But you admit there might be something you can't think of.
3: There isn't anything.
2: But there might be something so horrible you've hidden it in your subconscious.
3: All right, Miss Helfinger, maybe there is.
2: Then let the doctor give you this truth serum so they can find out.
3: I'm not taking the truth serum.
2: Why not?
3: Because I can't stand shots.
2: It's only a tiny needle.
3: Miss Helfinger, I don't want a shot, even with a tiny needle.
2: I give up. Inspector?
3: Winged Warrior, would you agree to a test without an injection? Anything but a shot. I will not take a shot.
2: Winged Warrior, would you submit to hypnosis?
3: Hypnosis?
2: Yes, I will put you to sleep and explore your subconscious.
3: Okay. But when I'm sleeping, if you give me a shot...
2: My word of honor, I will not.
3: Okay, I'll do it.
2: Very good.
3: Keep your eyes open, Miss Helfinger.
2: Right.
3: Okay, what do you want me to do?
2: Close your eyes.
3: All right.
2: And breathe normally. Relax. Relax.
3: Right.
2: You will go to sleep, Winged Warrior.
3: Okay.
2: Close your left eye.
3: Boy, if you sneak a shot into me...
2: Please, close the eyes. Go to sleep. Sleep, sleep. You are going to sleep.
3: Not if you keep talking to me, I'm not.
2: You are sleeping. And now, Winged Warrior, answer my questions. What is your name?
3: My name is Bruce.
2: The truth?
3: Dorothy.
2: Bruce is your cover name. Dorothy is your code name. What is your actual name?
3: My actual name is Benton Harbor.
2: Benton Harbor, what is a secret security phrase?
3: It's a secret, and I can't tell you.
2: It's all right. You can tell me.
3: The secret security phrase is, see the pretty blank flutter by.
2: Please fill in the blank.
3: I can't fill in the blank. I don't remember the blank.
2: It starts with butter.
3: Butter bread?
2: No.
3: Butter rolls, butter fingers, butter milk?
2: No, you can't eat or drink it.
3: Burn buttermilk.
2: Who spends time in a cocoon?
3: Cocoon people?
2: Smaller.
3: Baby cocoon people?
2: Butterfly.
3: Baby butterfly people.
2: Butterfly, that's it, that's the word.
3: Fine. Okay, let's go, Miss Helfinger. And I hope this proves once and for all that I'm as competent as the next person anytime.
4: Well.
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1: Hello, Americans. This is Paul Harvey.
2: And now, the rest of the story.
3: You've heard about Irish setter dogs, but this is about an Irish sniffer, a bloodhound named Smelly, who once patrolled the IND division of the New York subway system. Smelly was like a bird dog, one transit official says. Put him near a leak, and he'll point. Yet the kind of scent this bird dog could track can kill. You see, any underground transit system is a potential catch-all for whatever lies above it. It may take weeks, it may take months for a toxic or a volatile something to seep down through a tunnel ceiling. But after it has, fumes may fill the enclosure, fumes that can be ignited by a single spark from an electrified third rail. An explosion resulting from such leakage could kill hundreds. And officials say the average number of leaks discovered is 8 a day. 8 a day. And the discoverer was once in the not-too-distant past a sharp-eared, even sharper-nosed Irish sniffer named Smelly. The sharp ears came in handy, too. Neither you nor I could identify the faint hissing of a broken water main through the cacophony of subway and city noises, but Smelly could, and he could alert subway workers before the damage got out of hand. And when there was no noise to perk up his ears, there was usually some odor to put Smelly on point. Once,

0: it was the subtle and yet specific odor of elephant dung that aroused him. And sure enough, when workmen tore into the tunnel ceiling, they discovered seepage from a broken main, and then they learned that the station lay directly beneath the site of the old hippodrome where elephants had once lumbered on stage. They once even brought Smelly into a 6th Avenue tavern where the owners had complained of a mysterious odor. Immediately, Smelly moved about the establishment in diminishing circles, then stood on a chair sniffing at the ceiling. At the spot where the renowned Irish sniffer indicated, investigators ripped into the ceiling, revealing a nest of dead rats. Now, there had been no cracks in the ceiling, and yet Smelly had shown him to the very spot. During his years patrolling the subway, he had trotted all 720 miles of track, averaging about 10 miles a day, dodging subterranean traffic as he went. He had even saved the lives of unconscious workmen by pulling them from the path of speeding trains. The New York transit system dreaded the day Smelly retired. Other sniffers have since been trained, about 60 or so far, but none can do the job with anything like the efficiency that Smelly once did. Smelly pioneered this position, after all. It was Smelly who set the standards. You see, Smelly was not only aroused by aroma, he could identify that aroma by name. I mean, he could say that the smell was gas, or rats, or elephant dung, or whatever. And transit officials learned never to question his diagnosis. For Smelly was no ordinary dog. In fact, Smelly was no dog at all. Dogs are not allowed in the subway. No. This bloodhound was of the two-legged kind. James Patrick Kelly, nicknamed Smelly Kelly, who left Ireland at the age of 18 and who prowled the New York subway through the 1930s and for decades thereafter, saving lives with his nose. And now, you know the rest of the story.
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0: 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Ricky Skaggs. Ronnie Milsap. Johnny Paycheck. And Johnny Cash.

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2: September 30th, 1949. End of an early Cold War crisis as the last U.S. transport plane makes its run in the Berlin airlift. The American organized airlift brought millions of tons of food and fuel and other supplies to what was then West Berlin during a Soviet blockade. 1962. A pivotal struggle for America's civil rights movement reaches its climax at the University of Mississippi. That's where James Meredith, under federal protection, succeeds on his fourth try in becoming the first black student to register for classes. 1791. The Magic Flute, the opera composed by Wolfgang Amadeus Mozart, premieres in Vienna, Austria. And 1955.
3: You're tearing me apart!
2: Actor James Dean is killed when his car smashes into another on a California highway. The rebel icon was just 24 years old. Today in history, September 30th. Tim McGuire, The Associated Press.
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3: Now, another exciting episode in the life of the most fantastic crime fighter the world has ever known. In our last very exciting episode, the Winged Warrior, in London on special assignment, was asked to submit to a competency test by British security.
4: You say you're not afraid of anything.
5: I'm not afraid of anything, no.
4: But you admit there might be something you can't think of.
5: There isn't anything.
4: But there might be something so horrible you've hidden it in your subconscious.
5: All right, Miss Helfinger, maybe there is.
4: Then let the doctor give you this truth serum so they can find out.
5: I'm not taking the truth serum.
4: Why not?
5: Because I can't stand shots.
4: It's only a tiny needle.
5: Miss Helfinger. I don't want a shot, even with a tiny needle.
4: I give up. Inspector?
5: Winged Warrior, would you agree to a test without an injection? Anything but a shot. I will not take a shot.
4: Winged Warrior, would you submit to hypnosis?
5: Hypnosis?
4: Yes, I will put you to sleep and explore your subconscious.
5: Okay. But when I'm sleeping, if you give me a shot...
4: My word of honor, I will not.
5: Okay, I'll do it.
4: Very good.
5: Keep your eyes open, Miss Helfinger.
4: Right.
5: Okay, what do you want me to do?
4: Close your eyes.
5: All right.
4: And breathe normally. Relax. Relax.
5: Right.
4: You will go to sleep, Winged Warrior.
5: Okay.
4: Close your left eye.
5: Boy, if you sneak a shot into me.
4: Please, close the eyes. Go to sleep. Sleep, sleep. You are going to sleep.
5: Not if you keep talking to me, I'm not.
4: You are sleeping. And now, Winged Warrior, answer my questions. What is your name?
5: My name is Bruce.
4: The truth?
5: Dorothy.
4: Bruce is your cover name. Dorothy is your code name. What is your actual name?
5: My actual name is Benton Harbor.
4: Benton Harbor, what is a secret security phrase?
5: It's a secret, and I can't tell you.
4: It's all right. You can tell me.
5: The secret security phrase is, see the pretty blank flutter by.
4: Please fill in the blank.
5: I can't fill in the blank. I don't remember the blank.
4: It starts with butter.
5: Butter bread?
4: No.
5: Butter rolls, butter fingers, butter milk?
4: No, you can't eat or drink it.
5: Burn buttermilk.
4: Who spends time in a cocoon?
5: Cocoon people?
4: Smaller.
5: Baby cocoon people?
4: Butterfly.
5: Baby butterfly people.
4: Butterfly, that's it, that's the word.
5: Fine. Okay, let's go, Miss Helfinger. And I hope this proves once and for all that I'm as competent as the next person anytime.
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5: 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Here is Gary Lewis and the Playboys with This Diamond Ring.

0: Americans, this is Paul Harvey.
1: And now, the rest of the story.
2: You've heard about Irish setter dogs, but this is about an Irish sniffer, a bloodhound named Smelly, who once patrolled the IND division of the New York subway system. Smelly was like a bird dog, one transit official says. Put him near a leak, and he'll point. Yet the kind of scent this bird dog could track can kill. You see, any underground transit system is a potential catch-all for whatever lies above it. It may take weeks, it may take months for a toxic or a volatile something to seep down through a tunnel ceiling. But after it has, fumes may fill the enclosure, fumes that can be ignited by a single spark from an electrified third rail. An explosion resulting from such leakage could kill hundreds. And officials say the average number of leaks discovered is 8 a day. 8 a day. And the discoverer was once in the not-too-distant past a sharp-eared, even sharper-nosed Irish sniffer named Smelly. The sharp ears came in handy, too. Neither you nor I could identify the faint hissing of a broken water main through the cacophony of subway and city noises, but Smelly could, and he could alert subway workers before the damage got out of hand. And when there was no noise to perk up his ears, there was usually some odor to put Smelly on point. Once it was the subtle and yet specific odor of elephant dung that aroused him. And sure enough, when workmen tore into the tunnel ceiling, they discovered seepage from a broken main, and then they learned that the station lay directly beneath the site of the old hippodrome where elephants had once lumbered on stage. They once even brought Smelly into a 6th Avenue tavern where the owners had complained of a mysterious odor. Immediately, Smelly moved about the establishment in diminishing circles, then stood on a chair sniffing at the ceiling. At the spot where the renowned Irish sniffer indicated, investigators ripped into the ceiling, revealing a nest of dead rats. Now, there had been no cracks in the ceiling, and yet Smelly had shown them to the very spot. During his years patrolling the subway, he had trotted all 720 miles of track, averaging about 10 miles a day, dodging subterranean traffic as he went. He had even saved the lives of unconscious workmen by pulling them from the path of speeding trains. The New York transit system dreaded the day Smelly retired. Other sniffers have since been trained, about 60 or so far, but none can do the job with anything like the efficiency that Smelly once did. Smelly pioneered this position, after all. It was Smelly who set the standards. You see, Smelly was not only aroused by aroma, he could identify that aroma by name. I mean, he could say that the smell was gas, or rats, or elephant dung, or whatever. And transit officials learned never to question his diagnosis. For Smelly was no ordinary dog. In fact, Smelly was no dog at all. Dogs are not allowed in the subway. No. This bloodhound was of the two-legged kind. James Patrick Kelly, nicknamed Smelly Kelly, who left Ireland at the age of 18 and who prowled the New York subway through the 1930s and for decades thereafter, saving lives with his nose. And now, you know the rest of the story.
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0: 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Everybody knows the following artist as the Coal Miner's Daughter. 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
2: September 30th, 1949. End of an early Cold War crisis as the last U.S. transport plane makes its run in the Berlin airlift. The American organized airlift brought millions of tons of food and fuel and other supplies to what was then West Berlin during a Soviet blockade. 1962. A pivotal struggle for America's civil rights movement reaches its climax at the University of Mississippi. That's where James Meredith, under federal protection, succeeds on his fourth try in becoming the first black student to register for classes. 1791. The Magic Flute, the opera composed by Wolfgang Amadeus Mozart, premieres in Vienna, Austria. And 1955.
3: You're tearing me apart!
2: Actor James Dean is killed when his car smashes into another on a California highway. The rebel icon was just 24 years old. Today in history, September 30th. Tim McGuire, the Associated Press.
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0: 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Ronnie Millsap. Johnny Paycheck. And Johnny Cash.
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